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What's better, being in a relationship or pining after the person with whom you want to be in one? This composer might vote the latter. He wrote 700 unrequited love letters to the object of his desire, a married woman 40 years younger than he. He also wrote this string quartet to her, which he calls Intimate Letters.

It's Letters and Notes coming up this hour. Here's one falling into the notes side of that line. It's Notes in the Margin, written and performed by the man who may be our greatest living classical guitarist, the one and only John Williams.

He's a one-man band, John Williams, performing his own piece, Notes in the Margin. It's 1776. The Americans are winning independence from Great Britain, and Mozart is writing party pieces, because that's what was trendy that year. Also, he was a bit of a party animal, unlike Beethoven, that old stick in the mud. As with most things Mozart wrote, even when he was pleasing the crowd, it's marvelous stuff.

some party music, or as we say in Boston, party music, from Mozart, the Serenata Notturna. Charles McCarris conducting the Prague Chamber Orchestra. Serenade number 6. So what options do you have when the Nazis are banning live performance of great music by Jewish composers? Well, you perform in secret. The Polish composer Grzesław Bachewicz performed underground concerts during the German occupation. Dutch pianist and composer Rosie Wertheim did the exact same thing, except hers were literally underground. She performed them in a cellar. Here is The Source of Life by Wertheim.

0: Naoko Christ Kato performing The Source of Life by Rosie Wertheim. A composer smitten coming up.
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3: 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I do a lot of PBS with my kids at school. I use the resources, and there's so much good content out there that everyone should have access to, and that's why I believe in PBS.
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0: Well, there's obsessive love, and then there's Leo Janáček and his unrequited passion for a woman named Kamila Stoslova. She was married almost 40 years younger than he was. It didn't work out. But talk about inspiration. He wrote her roughly 700 love letters, give or take, along with some characters for two different operas, a sinfonietta, and this string quartet was absolutely inspired by and dedicated to her. I know this sounds just completely unromantic, but think of how much more music he might have written if he hadn't written all those letters. Or if he'd, you know, kind of limited himself to a few hundred, you know? Oh, I have a heart of stone. Here's the string quartet number 2, which Janáček titled Intimate Letters.

0: The Solera Quartet performing the String Quartet No. 2 by Janacek. It's Midsummer in 60 Seconds.
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1: 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I'm Christopher Purdy. Join me for scenes from Verdi's Aida. René Fleming is Daphne in Richard Strauss's opera, and Leonard Bernstein conducts scenes from his own Candide. 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

Well, these days, if you don't have anything else to be anxious about, you can always worry about AI. Except, you'll always have something AI does not. Humanity. Humanity can look like different things. It can look like love. It can look like beautiful, hilarious mistakes. And it can look like something this composer had in spades. A mysterious gift, one critic said, could never be replaced or surpassed. Charm. An abundance of charming music coming up this hour.

Nothing like a good, spooky, traditional English tune. Clara Jones, performing on harp with the London Mozart Players and the English Chamber Orchestra, Scarborough Fair. These days, artists and creators of all kinds depend on the kindness of strangers, crowdfunding, in order just to continue their careers. Thousands of patrons have stepped forward to make up the difference in a gap that our heroic arts organizations have found harder and harder to fill all by themselves. The idea of an official crowdfunding campaign, it might seem like a recent phenomenon. There's a lot of them out there now. In fact, artists were trying it out over 75 years ago. The Chamber Society of Detroit wanted to commission composer Samuel Barber for a piece. They wanted to know if he was willing to accept donations from the audience at the premiere in lieu of a large commission. They did guarantee him at least $2,000 in donations. Barber was up for it. By all accounts, he did quite well financially. But here's the really cool thing. The crowd loved the piece, and it's entirely possible part of the reason they loved it is they were personally invested in it. They helped make it happen. They brought it to life. That's the magic of crowdfunding. Everybody helps. It's this community of people who care about art. Here's Summer Music by Samuel Barber, a crowdfunded piece.

0: Great finish. The Vienna Berlin Ensemble performing Summer Music by Samuel Barber. Violinist Alina Ibragimova coming up.
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1: Here's Russian-British violinist Alina Ibragimova, MBE. She's barely into her 30s, and she's conquering violin concertos the world over. Here's the BBC Symphony Orchestra, along with her, performing the violin concerto by Welsh composer Hugh Watkins.

Alina Abramova, performing with the BBC Symphony Orchestra, the Violin Concerto by Hugh Watkins. Edward Gardner on the podium. Let's stick around in Britain for a second. Here's music from the final recording that Anna Lapwood, organist Anna Lapwood, made with the Chapel Choir of Pembroke College in Cambridge. The song from Arise, Shine. It was released just back in March. It's the Lord's Prayer by Lucy Walker.

0: The Lord's Prayer by Lucy Walker. An abundance of charm coming up.
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0: As a young man, French composer Gabriel Fauré wrote three works considered masterpieces. His first violin sonata, his first piano quartet, and this piece, the ballade. Critic once said, Fauré possessed that mysterious gift that no other can replace or surpass, charm. Like all of Fauré's earlier work, this piece has an abundance of it.

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was the last time you were at a classical music concert, and after a piece finished, the crowd started hissing? I mean, politics is one thing, but the music itself? Nowadays, if you're not into it, the conventional thing is more passive-aggressive. You just talk to your neighbor. And then when it's over, you offer polite applause that basically means, meh. But when Johannes Brahms premiered this concerto, the few who applauded were drowned out by hissing. I'll have the outcome of that uncomfortable evening for you, coming up in a bit. I got to know French composer Jules Massenet as a teenage violinist learning his marvelous Meditation from Thaïs. It's still one of my favorites. He was mostly known, however, as a composer of opera, of which he wrote more than 30, which is, as they say, not nothing. Here's the Hymenée from his best-known opera, Esclarmonde.

Hi, I'm Jake Humberding. So glad to be listening to music with you. They say, don't let the haters get you down. And Johannes Brahms did try his best. But after the audience at the Leipzig premiere of his first piano concerto started hissing at him, he got a little discouraged. No two ways about it. He was only 25. You're a little more sensitive in your 20s. He later wrote to his friend, the great violinist Joseph Joachim, I am only experimenting and feeling my way, but all the same, the hissing was rather too much. Poor guy had his feelings hurt. And now this concerto is recognized as a masterpiece. He was right, and they were wrong.

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0: Here's a movement from Diary of the Bee by Scotswoman Helen Leach. It's called Forget Me Not, featuring clarinetist John Bradbury and the Victoria String Quartet.

0: the Victoria String Quartet, featuring clarinetist John Bradbury. 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
2: Egyptian burial chambers, the best of all possible worlds, and a lady turns into a tree. 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

Chances are you've probably taken a road trip or driven out of town for a friend's birthday party or a cousin's graduation. We do this a lot, and that's what we're doing tonight with our global encore recording. We're going to head to Stockholm for a birthday party. The party is for Princess Florine. During the party, she accidentally pricks her finger, and that puts a spell on her. But there's a good fairy that intervenes, exchanging death for the princess for a mere 100 years of deep sleep. To entertain the princess while she sleeps, the good fairy drums up some stories. And that's what this piece of music tells. Those fairy tales like Sleeping Beauty, Tom Thumb, and Beauty and the Beast. This is Maurice Ravel's Mother Goose Suite, performed by the Swedish Radio Symphony Orchestra. They performed this last November at their concert hall in Stockholm, and the concert is about to begin.

That applause for the Swedish Radio Symphony Orchestra and conductor Nicholas Colon. We heard them play Maurice Ravel's Mother Goose Suite, a fun piece of music written by Maurice Ravel, who was a sophisticated man, but also very childlike. He found kids easy to talk to and wrote a lot of children's music. That was our global encore recording, recorded in Stockholm, November 7th of last year. We'll stick to the kids' theme for this next performance. This is a movement from Children's Corner by Claude Debussy.

0: Dr. Grotus Ad Parnassum from Children's Corner by Claude Debussy. That was pianist Isita Kane Mason on Music Through the Night. Hope you're doing well tonight. It's always good to have your company. I'm Jillian Kahn. Coming up, we'll hear some solo guitar music. Stick around for that in just a minute.
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0: Joaquin Rodrigo was born in the early 1900s. At age 3, he lost his eyesight. Rodrigo went on to study piano and violin, and although he never played the guitar, he's remembered for bringing the instrument into the spotlight as a universal concert instrument. Here are three Spanish pieces by Joaquin Rodrigo, performed by guitarist Julian Bream.

guitarist Julian Bream with three Spanish pieces by Joaquin Rodrigo. You can hear more performances like that on our guitar stream. Check that out and the dozen other curated streams we have for you at yourclassical.org. Here's a recording by the Minnesota Orchestra with conductor A.G. Owe. They'll play the Fantasy from Richard Strauss's Woman Without a Shadow.

0: Fantasy from Woman Without a Shadow, music by Richard Strauss. AGOA conducted the Minnesota Orchestra on Music Through the Night. Hope you're doing well tonight. It's always great to listen with you. Thanks a lot for being here. I'm Jalene Kahn.
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0: Mozart, Divertimento number 14, performed by the Orpheus Chamber Orchestra on Music Through the Night. I'm Jalene Kahn. It is great to have your company. Hope you're doing well.
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0: It's rare to see a young person who's so confident in their identity, who knows exactly what they want and has a plan to get it. But this often happens with musicians, and that happened for Joanne Faletta. When she was a kid, she was given a guitar by her dad, and he arranged for lessons starting the very next day. And that was it. She knew who she was from that day forward, and she'll tell you more about it.
4: I loved everything about that guitar. I loved my lessons. So I think from around the age of 7 and 3 months, I was hooked on music. I was a musician, and that's how I thought about myself.

conductor Joanne Folletta and the Women's Philharmonic with a sinfonia by Marianne Martinez. The Women's Philharmonic was an ensemble that disbanded in 2004, but for 25 years they made a lot of progress in discovering and recording music by women. And that's one of the recordings they made of music by Marianne Martinez, who was born in the late 1700s. She was a successful performer and composer. Even Mozart was a fan of hers, inviting her to play piano forehands music with him often. Here's the English Symphony Orchestra and conductor William Boughton. They'll play Love's Labour's Lost Suite by Gerald Finzi.

0: Gerald Finzi's Suite from Love's Labor's Lost, performed by the English Symphony Orchestra under conductor William Boughton on Music Through the Night.
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2: 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I'm Christopher Purdy. 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

Ah, feelings. Have you ever had feelings for someone romantically, and you didn't know if you should tell them about those feelings? Or maybe the opposite. Did you ever fall out of romantic feelings for someone and need to tell them about that? These things happen, and this piece of music was written about feelings. The composer longed to tell someone that they loved them. So this piece of music turned out to be a love song.

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0: The Vienna Berlin Ensemble playing a quintet by Franz Donzsi on Music Through the Night. I'm Jalene Kahn, and I hope you're doing well tonight. If not, I know that happens and it's okay. I hope you stick around and the music can help you find some peace and comfort. That's exactly why we're here. Coming up, a piano concerto by Chopin that doubles as a love letter. Find out who that letter was written to when we hear the whole piece in about 10 minutes.
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Incidental music from Grania and Diarmid by Sir Edward Elgar. Simon Rattle conducted the City of Birmingham Symphony Orchestra on Music Through the Night. As Chopin wrote his Piano Concerto No. 2, he confided in his piano. He had feelings for a woman that was about his same age, a fellow music student, and he thought he had met his ideal. But for 6 months, he didn't speak to her about his feelings. This music gives you an impression of these happy memories they made together as friends during that time. The two stayed friends for a while, but after the premiere of this music, Chopin left Poland, never to return. The two exchanged letters, some of them even romantic, but she ended up marrying somebody else.

0: the London Symphony Orchestra featuring pianist Seongjin Cho with conductor Gianandrea Noseda playing Chopin's Piano Concerto No. 2.
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In today's world, some collaborations and partnerships can feel forced. How often have you seen an influencer on TikTok or Instagram in a brand partnership that makes you wonder if they actually use the brand or they just want a paycheck? The partnership between these two musicians, a harpist and guitarist, was completely organic for them to join forces and record music together. And it's an incredible duet. You'll hear them perform coming up in about 15 minutes.

Richard Wagner wrote a cycle of four epic dramas, and together this was known as The Ring. The stories are loosely based on Old Norse legends about the universe being destroyed, then reformed. And here's a movement from the final installment of

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0: That music tells the story of a bittersweet time in a couple's life. They're together right before one of them has to leave and go to war. Dawn and Siegfried's Rhine Journey from Götterdämmerung by Richard Wagner. Daniel Barenboim conducted the Paris Orchestra on Music Through the Night. A little over 10 years ago, harpist Yolanda Condonassis and guitarist Jason Vio teamed up to record an album together. This partnership was really organic. They started by doing some concerts together, and then they really got to dig in and pick the repertoire for the album. Here's Condonassis telling you about the piece of music they'll perform for you next. It's the opening track on that album, called Together.
1: It's a suite of dances. The first movement is an introduction, and then it's followed by a vals and a tango, and finished by a candombe, which is very cool because we each get a little bit of a drum solo. You know, it's just, we thought a really great way to start the album and sort of highlight that conversational fusion of sound.

0: Sweet Magica by Máximo Diego Pujol. That is from an album recorded by harpist Yolanda Condonassis and guitarist Jason Vio. Coming up in just a minute, some solo piano music by Brahms.
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Katia Bunyatishvili says that scores are like love letters from composers. And that was a love letter from Johannes Brahms. His intermezzo number 2 called Klavierstut, performed by Katia Bunyatishvili. Here's the BBC Philharmonic Orchestra and soloist Richard Watkins playing a horn concerto by Reinhold Glier.

0: A horn concerto by Reinhold Glier. That was the BBC Philharmonic Orchestra and soloist Richard Watkins under conductor Edward Downes.
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2: 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I'm Christopher Purdy. Join me for scenes from Verdi's Aida. René Fleming is Daphne in Richard Strauss's opera, and Leonard Bernstein conducts scenes from his own Candide. Grab a chair and sit by me, Front Row Center, Friday evening at 7 on Classical 101.

How is it that summer has barely just begun? And it already might feel like it's slipping through your fingers? I tried to plan something with some friends the other day, and we all ended up going through like the end of July and early August to find a weekend that worked for all of us. Summer is a time to savor. And this piece of music will help you do that. Stick around and you'll hear it coming up in about 5 minutes. We'll hear a little piano music now from Swedish composer Alfrida André. It's an andante, and it's performed here by pianist Oscar Ekberg.

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And Andante by Swedish composer Alfrida Andre, performed by pianist Oscar Ekberg on Music Through the Night. There's some debate about when summer actually starts. For meteorologists, it's June 1st. For those that believe the summer solstice is the first day of summer, that's coming up this year, Sunday, June 21st. It might feel like summer where you live, especially as you look at your busy schedule for the next couple months, as school is ending and you're getting into your new normal. Summer is a time to be savored, and this piece of music paints a picture of summer. It lets you bottle it up to hang on to it for later. It's called Summer Music by Arnold Bax.

Bryden Thompson conducted the Ulster Orchestra with Summer Music by Arnold Bax. That's a piece of music to keep in your back pocket. Fast forward 6 months from now when we're in the middle of winter and you want to relive gorgeous summer days. Next, we'll hear a piece from an English composer who was really successful during her lifetime. She was born in the late 1800s. Susan Spain Dunk was a violinist and violist. She studied at the Royal Academy in London and then taught there. And she wrote and conducted some of the early performances of the BBC proms in the 1920s. The BBC National Orchestra of Wales will play her Cantilena on Music Through the Night.

0: Cantilena by Susan Spain Dunk. We heard the BBC National Orchestra of Wales and clarinetist Peter Sigleris under conductor Ben Palmer on Music Through the Night. Some movie music is coming up in just a minute. I hope you can stick around.
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0: Sense and Sensibility by Jane Austen sold out its first printing in 1813, and it's been in continuous print ever since. It's also seen the big screen. This is probably the biggest screen adaptation of that novel. From the 1995 movie Sense and Sensibility, here's The Suite by Patrick Doyle.

0: The Suite from Sense and Sensibility by Patrick Doyle. When Jane Austen first wrote that novel and published it in the 1800s, she published it anonymously. She had to pay to have it published and pay the publisher commission. That initial cost was nearly a third of her household income, but it paid off. It's been in continual print ever since it was first published.
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3: 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I'm Craig Wheeler. 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

The relationship between siblings can be complicated. It can be lovely. Some siblings see each other just for holidays, if that. There are some that go into business together. And other siblings that practically raise their families as one. What's your relationship like with your siblings? Coming up, you'll meet two sisters with starkly different personalities. They will play as one on the piano, as they've been doing for 5 decades. That's coming up in the next hour. When Fanny Mendelssohn wrote The Year, she wrote a piece of music for each month of the year. This is the piece written for the month of March, performed by Anna Scheles.

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From The Year by Fanny Mendelssohn. That was about the month of March, performed there by pianist Anna Celeste. I'm Jalene Kahn. It's great to have your company. Thanks for being here. This composer is known as a musician, but it was always something he was a little ashamed to admit. Alexander Borodin was one of the most brilliant Russian scientists of his generation. And music for him was just a way to decompress. It was more like a hobby. Here's one of his hobby pieces. This is called In the Steppes of Central Asia by Alexander Borodin.

In the Steppes of Central Asia by Alexander Borodin. That music describes two different tribes meeting in the mountainous region between Russia and Central Asia. That was the Bavarian State Orchestra with conductor Wolfgang Sawallisch on Music Through the Night. Today's classical music is supported by Raymond James, wealth management, banking, and capital market solutions inspired by people. 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The Arabella String Quartet plays String Quartet No. 5 by Chevalier de Saint-Georges.

0: String Quartet No. 5 by Joseph Bologna Chevalier de Saint-Georges, performed there by the Arabella String Quartet. A Mozart symphony is coming up in just about 5 minutes.
1: 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Russin Milanov conducts the Columbus Symphony Orchestra and Chorus in the season finale. I'm Christopher Purdy. 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

The love theme from Cinema Paradiso, called one of the greatest movies of all time. It's about a young boy and an aging man and their friendship. Ennio Morricone wrote the film score. We just heard violinist Lisa Batyashvili, cellist Maximilian Hornung, and the Berlin Radio Symphony Orchestra. Here's the Prague Chamber Orchestra playing Mozart, Symphony No. 21.

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0: These two sisters share a love of the piano, and they've been playing together for over 50 years. But they will tell you that's about the only thing they have in common. Katia Lebeque has a bit more energy and enthusiasm, while her sister, Marielle, is more calm and reflective. They are a great balance to each other. Here they are playing music by Darius Milhaud.

0: They are so unified when they play together. Sisters Katia and Marielle Labeck with Scaramouche by Darius Milhaud. I hope you've enjoyed the performances that you've heard. It's always nice to listen with you. Somehow, it always sounds better when we listen together. I'm Jalene Kahn. Have a great Thursday.
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2: 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I'm Christopher Purdy. Join me for scenes from Verdi's Aida. René Fleming is Daphne in Richard Strauss's opera, and Leonard Bernstein conducts scenes from his own Candide. 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Sit by me anytime. Good morning. I'm Christopher Purdy with you every weekday morning beginning at 7 o'clock. Thank you for your company. I'm happy always to say at this time, and more often than that, that there's always music on Classical 101. The music here never goes away. It's available whenever you need it, day or night. And this morning, you and I will share music by Beethoven and Rossini, and we will have our morning with Haydn. 54 degrees, a few clouds outside our studios in Columbus. A sunny day today with a high of 86, low overnight 62, and tomorrow, much like today, sunny with a high of 86. Once again, 54 degrees, a few clouds outside our studios in Columbus on our way to a sunny 86-degree day. 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More information at columbusartsfestival.org. And this is music by Bach. It's the Largo movement of the Concerto for Two Violins in F major, with Yehudi Menuhin and Christian Ferres as the two violinists and the Bach Festival Orchestra. Music by Bach begins our time together, yours and mine, this morning on Classical 101.

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Largo, slow, beautiful. Music by Bach, the Largo movement from his Concerto for Two Violins in F Major. We heard Yehudi Menuhin and Christian Ferras with the Bath Festival Orchestra. Good morning, I'm Christopher Purdy with you every weekday morning here on Classical 101, where there's always music. 54 degrees outside our studios in Columbus on our way to an expected high today of 86 and a sunny day locally. This is a scherzo from the Concerto Symphonique in D minor by the French composer Henri Litov, with the Christina Ortiz at the piano and Moshe Atzmon and the Royal Philharmonic.

Henry Charles Lietoff, writing in 1852, a concerto symphonique in D minor for piano and orchestra. Cynthia Christina Ortiz was the pianist, and Moshe Atzmon conducted the Royal Philharmonic. I'm Christopher Purdy. This is Classical 101. Coming up, music by Rossini, Rachmaninoff, and our morning with Haydn. This is the String Quartet number 16 in F major. It's the first movement. It's music by Beethoven, played by the New Orford String Quartet.

The new Orford String Quartet, music by Beethoven from his String Quartet No. 16 in F Major, the Allegretto, heard on Classical 101. And whenever I play this piece, I like to say the same thing, so I'm going to say it now. Everybody needs a bacchanal once in a while. This is from the opera Samson and Delilah by Camille Saint-Saëns. It's from the third act. It's the bacchanal before Samson brings down the temple and sings a ringing high C. The Detroit Symphony is conducted by Paul Paré.

0: The Bacchanal from the third act of the opera Samson and Delilah by Camille Saint-Saëns. Paul Paré conducted the Detroit Symphony.
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0: It's time for our morning with Haydn. I like to play Haydn's music in the morning, and this is a keyboard concerto in F major, played by Mikhail Pletnev on the piano with the German Chamber Philharmonic, music by Haydn on Classical 101.

Our Morning with Haydn brought us a piano concerto. Might have been a harpsichord as Haydn first wrote it in 1766, but we heard Mikhail Pletnev at the piano conducting the German Chamber Philharmonic in Haydn's Keyboard Concerto No. 7 in F major. I'm Christopher Purdy. You are listening to Classical 101, where there is always music. And as our morning together continues, we will be listening to music by Rachmaninoff and Vivaldi. And right now, Aram Khachaturian, this is from the Spartacus Suite, the Adagio of Spartacus and Phrygia, played by the Cincinnati Pops, conducted by Eric Kunzel.

0: The Adagio of Spartacus and Phrygia from Spartacus by Aram Khachaturian. Eric Kunzel conducted the Cincinnati Pops.
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2: This is the Composer's Datebook for June 4th. I'm John Burge. In the early years of the 20th century, a hauntingly beautiful piece of Grecian sculpture, the head of the goddess Aphrodite, was donated to the Boston Museum of Fine Art. There, it inspired this orchestral work by Boston composer George Whitefield Chadwick. Chadwick's symphonic tone poem, Aphrodite, was, in the words of the composer, an attempt to suggest in music the poetic and tragic scenes which may have passed before the sightless eyes of such a goddess. Chadwick composed this music during a holiday on Martha's Vineyard, inspired, he said, by the play of light and wind on the sea. It received its premiere at the Norfolk Festival in Connecticut on this date in 1912.

0: On today's date in 1999, at a summer music festival on the opposite coast of America, another musical work inspired by ancient Greece received its first performance. This music was entitled Five Images After Sappho, inspired by texts of the ancient Greek poetess Sappho and written for the remarkable voice of a modern American soprano, Dawn Upshaw. It was premiered at the Ojai Festival in California and was written by the Finnish composer and conductor, Esa-Pekka Salonen. Composer's Datebook is produced by APM, American Public Media, in conjunction with the American Composers Forum, reminding you that all music was once new.
1: Thank you, John Burge. Good morning. I'm Christopher Purdy with you every weekday morning here on Classical 101. 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This is by Rossini. It's the overture to one of his comic operas, The Silken Ladder, La Scala di Seta. Leonard Bernstein conducts the New York Philharmonic.

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Rossini, the overture to one of his delightful comic operas, The Silken Ladder, La Scala di Seta. Leonard Bernstein conducted the New York Philharmonic. These are some preludes for piano by Rachmaninoff, one in F-sharp minor and one in B-flat major, and they are played by Yara Bernett.

We heard two preludes by Rachmaninoff, one in F-sharp minor, one in B-flat major, both played by Yara Bernet on Classical 101. The Columbus Symphony broadcast season ends this Sunday with the symphony chorus singing in Latin and Greek. Lots of excitement in Karl Orff's Triumph of Aphrodite, plus the American flag, a cantata by Dvorak. Russin Milanov conducts the Columbus Symphony Orchestra and Chorus in the season finale. I'm Christopher Purdy. Join me Sunday afternoon at 1 on Classical 101. Here is a concerto for the Solemnity of St. Lorenzo, music in D major by Vivaldi. The King's Consort is conducted by Robert King.

Vivaldi on Classical 101, a concerto for the Solemnity of St. Lorenzo. St. Lawrence was the patron of the Ospedale della Pietà in Venice, which was a girls' school for foundlings, where Vivaldi was music director and had several orchestras at his disposal, apparently very gifted ones. We heard the King's Consort, conducted by Robert King, on Classical 101, and this is by Gustav Holst from The Planets, his huge orchestral work that was written toward the end of the First World War. I believe it was Holst's last work, although he lived for a number of years after that. This is the Jupiter, the fourth movement, Jupiter, the Bringer of Jollity, by Gustav Holst from The Planets. Lauren Mazel conducts the French National Orchestra.

0: Music by Holst from the Planets. We heard Jupiter, the Bringer of Jollity, with the French National Orchestra conducted by Lauren Mazel.
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0: Okay, young tenors out there, listen up. I want you to write down this name and I want you to listen to this 2 minutes. Alfredo Kraus, great tenor, Spanish tenor from the Canary Islands, died a number of years ago. I was privileged to hear him many times. Nothing but elegance and beauty and technique. The rest of you don't have to write it down, but I want you to listen to this. Here's Alfredo Kraus.

Okay, young tenors, I told you, write down that name, Alfredo Kraus, great Spanish tenor, died a number of years ago. He and Pavarotti were close contemporaries and liked and admired one another. They sang the same operas, too, which made it dicey, but never mind. They both thought the world of one another. Alfredo Kraus, La Donna Mobile, from Verdi's Rigoletto, with Julius Rudel conducting the Philharmonia Orchestra. This is a harp concerto by Handel. It's in B-flat. Ursula Holliger plays the harp with I Musici.

The Harp Concerto in B-flat Major by Handel with Ursula Holliger and E. Musici, and we have time for a little bit of Rameau.

Egyptian burial chambers, the best of all possible worlds, and a lady turns into a tree. It's this week's Front Row Center on Classical 101, Opera and More. I'm Christopher Purdy. Join me for scenes from Verdi's Aida. Renee Fleming is Daphne and Richard Strauss's opera, and Leonard Bernstein conducts scenes from his own Candide. Grab a chair and sit by me, Front Row Center, Friday evening at 7 on Classical 101. There are some mornings that coffee alone cannot improve. Good thing there's classical music to rely on. 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Good morning. I'm Christopher Purdy with you every weekday morning here on Classical 101, where there's always music. Coming up as our morning together continues, music by Rameau and Mozart. This is a march from a huge, sprawling grand opera by Meyerbeer called The African, also known as Vasco da Gama. The Barcelona Symphony is conducted by Michel Nestrovich.

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huge long operas, of which the African Maiden, L'Africaine, was one of them. That was a march played by the Barcelona Symphony on Classical 101. I'm Christopher Purdy. Here's a fantasy by Luis Navarez, played on the guitar by Pablo Marquez.

Pablo Marquez guitar, music by Luis de Navarez from the 1530s, A Fantasy in the Fifth Tone. Coming up, variations on a theme from Norma and music by Mozart. This is an air for Boreas and the Rose by Rameau, played by the Olos Ensemble.

0: The Air for Boreas and the Rose by Rameau, played by the Aulos Ensemble on Classical 101.
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0: This is music by Jean-Baptiste Aubin, variations on a theme from Bellini's opera Norma, arranged for trumpet and orchestra. Alison Balsam is the soloist, and Edward Gardner conducts the Jotunberg Symphony.

0: Faster Than Fast, good for her. Alison Balsam, trumpet, with Edward Gardner conducting the Gutenberg Symphony. 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
0: I'm Christopher Purdy, and I am with you every weekday morning beginning at 7 o'clock here on Classical 101, and God willing, I'll be back with you tomorrow at that time. I do know there's always music on Classical 101. The music never goes away. Jennifer Hambrick joins you this morning at 10 o'clock, and Craig Wheeler will be with you this afternoon beginning at 2. This is by Mozart. It's a string quintet in G minor, the quintet number 4, with the Tokyo String Quartet and violist Pinkas Zuckerman. 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

0: The String Quintet No. 4 by Mozart. You heard the Tokyo String Quartet with violist Pinchas Zukerman on Classical 101.
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0: 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Hear us online, on air, and on our app. And hear us on your Thursday morning as well. I'm Jennifer Hambrick. Thank you so much for your company today. A delight to have you aboard. Prokofiev had never composed a symphony before, so he did a very smart thing. He looked back to the symphonies by the father of the symphony himself, the classical era symphonist Franz Joseph Haydn, and used those symphonies as models for his own first symphony. Here is that symphony, Prokofiev's so-called classical symphony, performed by the London Symphony Orchestra, Michael Tilson Thomas conducting.

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0: Well, for a good while, it had been an instrument with a nice quiet tone that was ideal for music making at home. But in the early decades of the 1800s, Mauro Giuliani changed all that when he took the guitar out of the living room and into the concert hall as one of the Western tradition's first guitar heroes. He was also a hero of the guitar in the sense of giving guitarists, players of the instrument, music to play on the instrument. He was a really good composer for guitar. Here is Giuliani's third guitar concerto, performed by one of the great guitarists of our time, guitarist Pepe Romero, and the Academy of St. Martin in the Fields. Neville Mariner conducting.

Guitarist Pepe Romero, the soloist with the Academy of St. Martin in the Fields in Giuliani's third guitar concerto, Neville Marriner, conducted on Classical 101. 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Tickets and information about upcoming CMC forums are available at columbusmetroclub.org. I'm Jennifer Hambrick, glad to have you with me, and I've got a little bit of an early music fix for you now. This is the Recercada Primera, the first Recercar, by the Spanish composer Diego Ortiz, who lived and worked in the 1500s. The fabulous early music ensemble Hesperus performs.

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0: Giuseppe Tartini was one of the great violinists of his day, and he composed a violin sonata that's come to be known as the Devil's Trill. The devil, throughout history, is known as a great violinist, but also there are legends that have popped up here and there about selling one's soul to the devil in exchange for great technical ability on the violin. And Tartini apparently had a dream one night in which he made a pact with the devil, and the sonata kind of came out of all that whole experience, at least according to legend. Tartini's Devil's Trill Sonata, performed here by the ensemble La Pietà with violinist Angèle Dubois leading from the violin on Classical 101.

The Devil's Trill Sonata by Tartini. You heard violinist Angèle Dubois and La Pietà on Classical 101. When it seems the 9 to 5 is dragging on, classical music can always pick up the tempo of your day. Compose yourself middays on Classical 101. 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Hear us online, on air, and on our app. Jennifer Hambrick here. Hear us also on your Friday Eve. Hope all is going very, very nicely for you. I'm here to make it go even better with some wonderful music. For nearly 30 years, the English composer Gustav Holst served as music director of the St. Paul's Girls' School in London's Brook Green neighborhood. Holst composed a number of pieces of music for the school's orchestra, including this, his Brook Green Suite. David Lloyd Jones leads the Royal Ballet Sinfonia.

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The German oboist Burkhard Gleitzner is one of the foremost oboists in the world. He's had a wonderful career as an orchestral musician, as a pedagogue, and a chamber musician as well. We'll hear Burkhard Gleitzner and Friends with a trio sonata in C minor by Handel.

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Jennifer Hambrick here. Good day to you. Hope you're enjoying all the great sunshine around Central Ohio today. How about a Mediterranean cruise? I mean, like right now. French composer Jacques Ibert takes us to several ports of call here. Rome, Palermo, Tunis, Nefta, and Valencia, all around the Mediterranean. Ibert's Escale, or Ports of Call, performed here by the Detroit Symphony Orchestra, Paul Paré conducting.

0: Escale, Ports of Call by Jacques Ibert. Paul Paré led the Detroit Symphony Orchestra on Classical 101. 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
1: 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Some are very well known, like Stravinsky and Bartók, some less so, but they all made a tremendous contribution to music in this country. 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
0: Weekday evenings at 6 on Classical 101. I'm Jennifer Hambrick. Good afternoon to you. Delighted to have your company today. We begin the second half of Thursday with music by J.S. Bach. This was originally an organ sonata, but we'll hear it in an arrangement for various instruments, an arrangement as a trio sonata in F by J.S. Bach, this arrangement by Judith Linzenberg, this performance by the fabulous period instrument ensemble Musica Pacifica.

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Music by J.S. Bach, arranged for chamber ensemble by Judith Lindzenberg. That was a trio sonata in F, originally an organ sonata, performed by the ensemble Musica Pacifica on Classical 101. 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An old soldier visits the local tavern and regales his captive audience with tall tales of his military exploits, makes for some stunning music in the hands of Hungarian composer Zoltán Kodály. This is his Hári János Suite. Adam Fischer leads the Hungarian State Symphony Orchestra on Classical 101.

0: 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Adam Fischer led the Hungarian State Symphony Orchestra on Classical 101.
1: 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I'm Christopher Purdy. 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René Fleming is Daphne and Richard Strauss's opera, and Leonard Bernstein conducts scenes from his own Candide. 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
0: Jennifer Hambrick here. Good afternoon to you. Well, for these three Spanish pieces, the 20th century Spanish composer Joaquin Rodrigo turned to the world of dance. He gives us three fantastic Spanish dances, a fandango, then a pasacalia, then a zapateado. And hold on to your hat for the finale. Guitarist Jérôme Ducharme performs on Classical 101.

Three Spanish pieces by Joaquin Rodrigo. You heard guitarist Jérôme Ducharme on Classical 101. It lay silent for three quarters of a century, but Florence Price's wonderfully lyrical Concerto in One movement deserves to be heard, and now it can be. Me, Jennifer Hambrick, for the tuneful Concerto in One movement by Florence Price on The American Sound, Saturday evening at 6 and Tuesday at 7 on Classical 101. Here is a phenomenal version of Bartók's Romanian Dances featuring two soloists, two of the foremost concert artists of our time, the Israeli mandolinist Avi Avital and the German-born pianist Alessera Ott. Are the soloists here with the Potsdam Chamber Academy on Classical 101.

mandolinist Abi Abital and the Potsdam Chamber Academy with the Romanian Folk Dances by Bartok on Classical 101. 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I'm Jennifer Hambrick. Good afternoon to you. Hope you are enjoying an extra helping of vitamin D and all that sunshine here in Central Ohio. The overture to one of Verdi's hit operas, Luisa Miller. The Berne Symphony Orchestra performs. Vincent LaSelva conducts to keep things interesting and dramatic for your Thursday afternoon here on Classical 101.

0: The Overture to the Opera Luisa Miller by Verdi. You heard the Berne Symphony Orchestra, Vincent La Selva, conducting on Classical 101.
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0: Well, if you had the great fortune to know your grandmothers and maybe make a visit to grandmother's house from time to time, you might have experienced there some wonderful things, lots of cozy knickknacks around the house, some delights from the kitchen, and also maybe some delights in the garden. Here is American composer Amy Beaches from Grandmother's Garden. Pianist Joanne Polk performs.

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For some, cancer is one of life's fiercest foes, but not at the James, where a team of nearly 300 cancer specialists, each focused on a single type of cancer, are working together to create a cancer-free world. 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

0: A bouquet of morning glories, wild pansies, honeysuckle, and other botanical delights. 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Pianist Joanne Polk performed on Classical 101.
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0: In the biblical book of Luke, Dives is a rich man and Lazarus is poor. When Lazarus asks for help, Dives looks the other way, and on their deaths, Lazarus goes to heaven and Dives is sent in the opposite direction. That story became the focus of an English folk song, and the 20th century English composer Rayfon Williams turned the tune of that song into this heavenly set of variations. Five variants of Dives and Lazarus by Vaughan Williams, performed here by the New Queen's Hall Orchestra, Barry Wordsworth conducting.

Nice music to sort of let sit for a while. Five variants of Dives and Lazarus by Rayfon Williams. Barry Wordsworth led the New Queen's Hall Orchestra on Classical 101. 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Not long from now, Craig Wheeler joins you, and next hour he will bring you a much underheard symphony by English composer Edward Elgar. Also going to keep you company for the rest of your afternoon with fabulous music here on Classical 101. I'm Jennifer Hambrick. Thank you so much for keeping me company today. I will join you again tomorrow morning starting at 10 for great music for the middle part of your Friday. Well, never too late to commit some sins of old age. Here is Rossini's work by that name, Sins of Old Age. This is the Rossiniana suite by Respighi, actually based on Rossini's work. Salvatore Di Vittorio leads the Respighi Chamber Orchestra of New York on Classical 101.

One Italian composer paying tribute to another, Ottorino Respighi, to the music of Gioacchino Rossini, his Rossiniana Suite. Music from Rossini's piano music that he wrote very late in his life from his pieces called Sins of My Old Age. There it was, played for you by the Respighi Chamber Orchestra of New York under Salvatore Di Vittorio. This is WOSU Public Media, WOSA 1011 Grove City, Columbus, and WOSU 89.7 HD2 Columbus, WOSB Marion, Delaware, WOSB Mansfield, WOSE Coshocton, WOSB Portsmouth, and WOSX Granville. Good afternoon. It's 2 o'clock. I'm Craig Wheeler, here to bring you some music this hour from Sir Edward Elgar, Domenico Scarlatti, and Giacomo Puccini. We'll begin with the music of Sir Edward Elgar, his Symphony No. 1 from, what year was that from? Oh, I can't remember off the top of my head. 1908, that was it. I knew it would come to me. Here it is for you, played by the Baltimore Symphony Orchestra under David Zinman.

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0: The Symphony No. 1 in A-flat major from 1908 of Sir Edward Elgar. David Zinman led the Baltimore Symphony Orchestra on Classical 101.
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0: Something now as brief as that symphony was long. This is a keyboard sonata from Domenico Scarlatti from 1738. His number K12 in G major from his set of 30 harpsichord exercises that he wrote that year. Here it is played for you by Ivo Pogorelic.

0: Key chord sonata number K12 in G major from 1738, played for you by Ivo Porcarelli on the piano. Domenico Scarlatti is the composer.
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0: 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Oliverio de Fabritis conducts a Rome Opera Orchestra.

Leontine Price in the big soprano number from Tosca, a Giacomo Puccini, Vice d'Arte, from 1899. 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Good afternoon. It's 3 o'clock. I'm Craig Wheeler, here to bring you some music this hour from Sergei Rachmaninoff, Francesco Geminiani, and Richard Strauss. We'll go ahead and start with, two piano preludes from Sergei Rachmaninoff from his Opus 23 set. These are numbers 1 and 2 in F-sharp minor and B-flat major, respectively, played for you by Yara Bernett.

0: The pianist Yara Burnett is one of those people that not a lot of people know about. She was Brazilian, but she had quite a reputation, especially among other pianists. And she only made one commercial recording for Deutsche Grammophon in 1970, and it was the Rachmaninoff Preludes, and it is a corker, let me tell you. That was Yara Burnett playing Sergei Rachmaninoff's Opus 23 Preludes, numbers 1 and 2, in F-sharp minor and B-flat major.
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0: The Concerto Grosso Opus 3 No. 2 in G minor from Francesco Geminiani, music from 1732, played for you by Europa Galanta under the direction of Fabio Biondi.
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0: If you're the principal cellist with an orchestra, this is one piece you'd probably always want to play just to show your stuff. This is Richard Strauss's Don Quixote. George Zell leads the Cleveland Orchestra, and that show-off right now on the cello is Pierre Fournier.

0: Richard Strauss's Don Quixote. George Zell of the Cleveland Orchestra, and the cellist featured was Pierre Fournier.
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0: 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Good afternoon, it's 4 o'clock. I'm Craig Wheeler. I'm here to bring you some music this hour. Music from Eric Wolfgang Korngold, his Theme and Variations. Music from Henry Purcell and Wojciech Kilar. And John Williams, the film composer, who is a lot more than just that. 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The music of Eric Wolfgang Korngold now. He himself quite a good film composer. And here is one of his classical pieces, Theme and Variations. John Marcheri conducts the Berlin German Symphony Orchestra.

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0: It's an incidental music from Henry Purcell. Now to the play Abdelazar, but I like the alternate title, The Moor's Revenge. It sounds so much more bloody. Roy Goodman leads the parlay of instruments on Classical 101.

0: Henry Purcell's Incidental Music Suite to Abdelazar, or The Moor's Revenge. Roy Goodman led the parley of instruments on Classical 101.
1: 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Russin Milanov conducts the Columbus Symphony Orchestra and Chorus in the season finale. I'm Christopher Purdy. 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
0: Piece of music now called Orawa from Wojciech Kilar. The Amadeus Chamber Orchestra is conducted by Agnieszka Duszmal.

The music of Wojciech Kilar, that was Orawa. The Amadeus Chamber Orchestra was conducted by Andrzejka Duszmal. Music from the film composer and wonderful composer in general, John Williams now. This is a suite for a piece of music he wrote for the Millennium Celebrations, and it was premiered on New Year's Eve of 1999. It's called American Journey. And John Williams himself conducts the Recording Arts Orchestra of Los Angeles.

0: The American Journey Suite of 1999, composed for the Millennium Celebrations and premiered on New Year's Eve of that year. John Williams, the composer himself, conducted the Recording Arts Orchestra of Los Angeles.
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0: 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Compose yourself. Evenings on Classical 101. Good evening, it's 5 o'clock. I'm Craig Wheeler, here to bring you some music this hour from Johann Sebastian Bach, Dmitri Shostakovich, Frederic Chopin, Wolfgang Amadeus Mozart, and Alexander Glazunov. 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Announcing the Columbus Arts Festival will once again grace the beautiful Columbus Riverfront June 12th through the 14th. You can get more information at columbusartsfestival.org. Begin this hour with something beautiful by Johann Sebastian Bach. This is the Siciliano in G minor. It's actually a transcription from his flute sonata number 2, the second movement, done by the pianist Wilhelm Kempf, and here played for you by Angela Hewitt.

I don't think there's anything that Johann Sebastian Bach ever wrote that sounds good when it's not played on any other instrument. It just always works. That was a transcription of the Flute Sonata No. 2 in E-flat, the second movement, obviously for piano, done by Wilhelm Kempff, the wonderful pianist. This is Ciciliano in G minor, and Angela Hewitt played it for us today. Music now from Dmitri Shostakovich's The Unforgettable Year, 1919. This particular movement is called The Storming of Red Hill, The Assault on Krasnaya Gorka. Christopher Warren Green leads the BBC Concert Orchestra and featured on the piano, Valentina Lisitsa.

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0: probably the best part of the soundtrack that Dmitri Shostakovich wrote for the 1951 film The Unforgettable Year 1919 was that one right there, The Storming of Red Hill, The Assault on Krasnaya Gorka. Christopher Warren Green led the BBC Concert Orchestra and the pianist Valentina Lisitsa.
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0: One of my absolute favorite pianists now, because of his just crystalline perfection, Arturo Benedetti Michelangeli. Here he is playing the Scherzo No. 2 in B-flat minor of Frédéric Chopin.

His perfection is dazzling. Arturo Benedetti Michelangeli in the Scherzo No. 2 in B-flat minor of 1837, music of Frédéric Chopin on Classical 101. 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Alicia Della Rocha plays Wolfgang Amadeus Mozart's Piano Sonata No. 18, also known as The Hunt, also known as the Trumpet Sonata, but I don't want to confuse you in thinking you're going to hear a trumpet. It just simply has that name because it's got those kind of fanfares and horn calls. Here she is.

The Piano Sonata No. 18 by Wolfgang Amadeus Mozart, music in D major, Kirche No. 576, also known as the Trumpet Sonata or the Hunt. Alicia de la Rocha played it for you today. A Piano Concerto No. 2 in B major from Alexander Glazunov, music from 1917. Jose Serebriere leads the Russian National Orchestra, and the pianist is Alexander Romanovsky.

0: Music from 1917, the Piano Concerto No. 2 in B major by Alexander Glazunov. José Serebrière led the Russian National Orchestra, and the soloist was Alexander Romanovsky.
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0: 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I'm Craig Wheeler. It's been great sharing music with you today, but do stay tuned. At 6 p.m., Bill McLaughlin's going to be in with Exploring Music, and then I'll be back with you at 7 for Symphony Showcase with Tchaikovsky this week. Until then, keep on listening to Classical 101, friends, and do take care.

only as that piece comes toward the end and the player comes down into his lowest register that you are certain that it is indeed a cellist to whom you've been listening all this time. It starts so high, it could be in the violin or viola register. It is a very rich sound, though. I guess that might be a giveaway. Beautiful piece for solo cello and impromptu, played by Stephen Honigberg very nicely. Music of the Austrian composer Ernst Tuck. Hello there, and welcome to Exploring Music. It's Bill McLaughlin here. This week, our program is called Strangers in a Strange Land. We're telling the story of the remarkable people who came to this country, the United States, in the 1930s and 40s. They were fleeing fascism. All sorts of people came, ordinary people, scientific geniuses like Einstein and Thomas Mann, the great novelist, and so many musicians. That's who we're concentrating on this week. This beautiful piece comes from the Austrian composer Ernst Tuck, who was born in Leopoldstadt. It's a neighborhood in Vienna in 1887. And I'm reading now from an encyclopedia article which says that Tuck was born into a family of humble Jewish leather dealers. Oh boy, they took good care of their kids' education because he studied philosophy at the University of Vienna, medicine at Heidelberg, music at the Hoch Conservatory in Frankfurt, and became one of the best pianists on the scene as a concert pianist in the years before the First World War. Tuck served in the German army for 4 years during the First World War, and after the war, returned to the famous conservatory in Mannheim to teach there. I think he would have stayed there very happily for the end of his life until in the mid-30s, here comes Hitler and Goebbels and the gang. So he went into exile, at first to Paris, then to London, where he wrote some film scores. In 1935, Tuck accepted an invitation from the New School for Social Research in New York. He spent some time at the New School and then took some old advice. Go west, young man. Well, Tuck wasn't exactly young in 1935, but he did go west to Hollywood, where he had some success as a film composer and also met some wonderful West Coast musicians, also emigres. Let's hear a movement of a divertimento which Tuck composed for Yasha Heifetz and Gregor Piatigorsky, two more emigres living in L.A. Here's music once again of Ernst Tuck, the adagio of his divertimento.

That's music of Ernst Toch, played by two giants of the time. Yascha Heifetz was the violinist, and Gregor Piatigorsky playing the slow movement of his divertimento. Ernst Toch spent some time teaching at the University of Southern California, also taught for a while at Harvard, and in 1950 he started to write symphonies. He wrote a total of seven of them, and the third one won a Pulitzer Prize. Bravo to Ernst Toch, and thanks for being part of our show today. Now let's meet another of these strangers in a strange land, the wonderful Italian composer Mario Castelnuovo Tedesco. I love that name. Who was born in 1895, let's see, in Florence, but his family was particularly connected with Siena. They had been there for a long, long time, back to the time of Columbus and the time that the Jews were invited to leave Spain. The Sephardic Jews were kicked out by Ferdinand and Isabel in 1492, and they found refuge in Tuscany. Mario got very good lessons as a youth. He came to the attention of the composer and pianist Alfredo Casello. It wasn't long before he met the great Spanish guitarist Andres Segovia. And Castelnuovo Tedesco was actually a pianist up there at that time, but he did write a lot of music for Segovia. Let's hear two movements of a guitar concerto with Andres Segovia as soloist. This is the first and third movements now of a guitar concerto number one. So here's guitarist Andres Segovia playing music of Mario Castelnuovo Tedesco.

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That was the great guitarist Andres Segovia playing the first guitar concerto, of which there were several, by Mario Castelnuovo Tedesco. He was a natural musician. He wrote such graceful music. Let's hear some more from Castelnuovo Tedesco. Here from a set called Dances for Love's Labor's Lost, we'll hear the Sarabande for the King of Navarre.

The Sarabande for the King of Navarre, music of Mario Castelnuovo Tedesco. Castelnuovo Tedesco was very busy through the 1920s and 30s in Italy and all over Europe, for that matter. But then the Italian government promulgated Italian racial laws, and now the music of Castelnuovo Tedesco is banned from the radio, and performances of his work were canceled. He wrote to Arturo Toscanini and to the great violinist Yasha Heifetz explaining his plight, and both responded with support. In fact, Heifetz set up the paperwork to sponsor Castelnuovo as an immigrant to the United States, and he left Italy in 1939 and settled in L.A. He worked on so many films, over 200 films over the next years, and he taught pretty much all of the young composers in Hollywood. He was a delightful human being from all accounts, and his pupils included, well, Henry Mancini at the start, John Williams at the end, and just about everybody who was going to be anything in Hollywood over the next years. We're going to hear one more short piece now, kind of a Valentine. The pianist is Emmanuel Bay, and once again, it's Yasha Heifetz playing music called Sea Murmurs.

Ah, lovely. Yasha Heifetz playing Sea Murmurs, music of Mario Castelnuovo Tedesco. Lovely short piece. You're tuned in to Exploring Music, and this week our theme is Strangers in a Strange Land. We are listening to the riches brought to us by those composers who came to America in the 1930s and 40s to flee fascism and had such a powerful, positive effect on music making in America. Drop us a line. Let us know how you like this show. And suggest some more topics, if you please. Write to us via our website, exploringmusic.org. Now let's turn to the music of Erich Wolfgang Korngold, one of the great Hollywood composers who was actually born in Vienna. Let's just hear the main title of The Seahawk, and then we'll talk a little bit more about Korngold. Here's Andre Previn with the London Symphony Orchestra, the main title of an Errol Flynn picture from 1936 called The Seahawk.

Man, that is primetime classic golden age of Hollywood music, isn't it? That's the main title of a film called The Seahawk, which was made in 1936. The composer, one Erich Wolfgang Korngold. And this was a film which featured the latest heartthrob on the scene, Errol Flynn, who was taken over from Douglas Fairbanks. They collaborated on so many pictures together. We just heard the opening titles of The Seahawk. A year later came one of the great classics, Robin Hood. Wonderful stuff from Erich Wolfgang Korngold. So who is this guy? Well, to begin with, he was the biggest prodigy in Vienna during the early years of the 20th century. So much so that Gustav Mahler, a great composer, also music director of the Imperial Opera, heard his music when he was still in short pants, not even 10 years old, and said, "This boy is a genius." Korngold had a very successful career as a composer of opera, even at his early age. His opera called Die Totenstadt, The Dead City, terrific hit in Hamburg, Cologne. And then as time rolled along, here came the rise of fascism in Germany and Austria. The great director, Max Reinhardt, spoke to Korngold and said, "Look, my friend, you got to come to the U.S. First of all, it's going to be safer. You're going to be glad that you've come here. But most of all, I need you here right away," this is 1934, "to compose a score for my direction of A Midsummer Night's Dream," which was very well received by the critics. And that opened up a fantastic career for Erich Wolfgang Korngold. Let's hear some more music from this picture, The Seahawk. Okay, if your star is Errol Flynn, you got to give him some feats of daring do, which are going to need some wild music to accompany them. So we're going to hear two duel scenes put together, and then the finale, which is simply called Freedom.

Man, that is Hollywood at its best, in that era at least, 1936. Music from the Seahawk, music of Erich Wolfgang Korngold. Once again, Andre Previn conducting the London Symphony Orchestra. So Korngold prospered in Hollywood, drawing upon his background, which was very rich. I'm reading now from a critic who says, Korngold brings together Wagnerian leitmotif, the orchestral virtuosity of Richard Strauss, the delicacy and broad melodic sweep of Puccini, and the long line development of Gustav Mahler. And that's a wonderful combination of colors and emotions to bring to the big screen. But we're going to close now with two beautiful movements from a violin concerto, which he composed for, yes, Yasha Heifetz once again. Sitting in for Yasha Heifetz today, we have the wonderful Anne-Sophie Mutter, with her husband, then-husband, Andre Previn, conducting the London Symphony Orchestra. Here are the first and third movements of Erich Wolfgang Korngold's Violin Concerto in D Major.

0: the first and third movements of Eric Wolfgang Korngold's beautiful violin concerto, which he made for Yasha Heifetz, played here remarkably beautifully by Anne-Sophie Mutter with André Previn conducting the London Symphony Orchestra. And that's all the time we can fit in for music today. But we have a great finale for tomorrow, music of Kurt Weill, or Kurt Weill, as he insisted on calling himself after he came to America and became very American. And don't go anywhere too soon right now, because there's more beautiful music coming up. So listen as long as you can, and I'll meet you back here tomorrow. Exploring Music is produced by Sidney Gillard at WFMT in Chicago and produced and engineered by Bill Sigmund at Digital Island Studios here in New York City. Our production assistants are Ella Pinsloop, Eric Opland, Adela Skoronsky, and Weston Williams. Rebecca Neistat is the WFMT production and syndication manager. 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I'm Bill McLaughlin. 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
3: 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I'm Craig Wheeler. During this month, I've been featuring the music of Pyotr Ilyich Tchaikovsky. Tonight, I have two works for you. His Piano Concerto No. 3 in E-flat major from 1893, and his Symphony No. 5 in E minor from 1888. We begin the evening with the Piano Concerto No. 3. 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

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The Bilkent Symphony Orchestra was conducted by Emil Tabakov, and the soloist was Edel Barrett. Up next, the Symphony No. 5 in E minor by Tchaikovsky. The London Philharmonic Orchestra is led by Vladimir Jurovsky.

0: 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The London Philharmonic Orchestra was conducted by Vladimir Shurovsky. 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Until then, if you enjoy beautiful and engaging melodies, stay tuned to Classical 101. I'm Craig Wheeler. 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